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0: Little classic third day, Soul on Fire, some help from sons and daughter, all sons and daughters. Hey there, I'm Joe Jacobs, Big Joe, on this Sunday night. Normally we'd be preparing ourselves for the work week ahead. That's not quite the case. Of course, it's Memorial Day weekend, a wet Memorial Day weekend all over the tri-state. Whatever you've got going on, stay dry, enjoy it, and remember the whole reason we have Memorial Day. Remembering the sacrifice of those that gave it all.
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6: Day 77 degrees will be your high temperature. A very slim chance of seeing rain. So get out there, fire up the grill, and enjoy your day off. I'm Fox 19 now. First Alert meteorologist Anna Duvall on Star 93.3.
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2: Okay. 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

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Uplifting music for the tri-state. Uplifting songs, encouraging stories. Thank you for being here. Again, a wet Memorial Day weekend. I've got plants. I really need to get in the ground. But right now, the ground is nothing but mud.

0: a little encouragement for you. Sometimes we overcomplicate things. I know I do. I'm a classic overthinker. Sometimes we complicate our conversations with God. We complicate our prayer life. We think that it has to be some Shakespearean tome. It doesn't. 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A kiss prayer, if you will. 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Help me, God, and help anyone listening right now to put their faith in you. A kiss prayer.
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0: Lauren Daigle on Star, uplifting and encouraging Memorial Day weekends and casting crowns now. Enough of the rain, but we still got to praise. 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
4: Tri-State Weather. Day 77 degrees will be your high temperature. A very slim chance of seeing rain. So get out there, fire up the grill, and enjoy your day off. I'm Fox 19 now, First Alert meteorologist Anna Duvall on Star 93.3.
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Jesus Loves, Zach Williams. This is Star 93.3. Of course, a Memorial Day tradition in the tri-state is Taste of Cincinnati. A little soggy down on 5th Street, but it's going on the rest of today, tomorrow, once again. So you can taste what is good in the tri-state.

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Uplifting Star Radio. Hey there, I'm Joe Jacobs. So last weekend we talked about the limited time ice cream that UDF has out with Ellie De La Cruz in mind. It's Dulce De La Cruz ice cream. I still haven't tried it. I need to. 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

0: uplifting star. God is doing things here in the tri-state. 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And I just encourage you to see God with your eyes. See what he's doing around you. Put more value in what God is showing you than what man is telling you.
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0: So simple, but yet so hard to do. Keeping the first things first. Hi there, Joe Jacobs. Taking a look at my crazy calendar for what is left of this, what is it, the 24th day of May. Yeah, I know. It's a holiday weekend. Trying to figure out what day it is. What's on my crazy calendar for today? You know, tomorrow, of course, is Memorial Day. What are we winding down? What's on the weird calendar for today? Well, it's National Brothers Day. And to quote Tommy Boy, brothers don't shake hands. Brothers got a hug. It's National Asparagus Day today. Do with that what you will. Anything else interesting? Not really. We'll look ahead at tomorrow. Other than Memorial Day, is there anything worth celebrating tomorrow? We'll find out together coming up on Star.
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0: real day. 77 degrees will be your high temperature. A very slim chance of seeing rain. So get out there, fire up the grill, and enjoy your day off. I'm Fox 19 Now First Alert meteorologist Anna Duvall on Star 93.3.
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Don't you love how God uses people with checkered pasts to do his work? Uses broken people to do things. 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Praise God, I'm one of those broken people. Here's Peter Burton on Star.

We the Kingdom, this is Star 93.3. A star sticker would look great on your laptop or your water bottle or the back window of your car. 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It's like

0: winding down a Sunday night of Memorial Day weekend. Good news, you don't have to go to work tomorrow. What is on my crazy calendar for tomorrow, other than the national holiday, Memorial Day on Monday? What else? It's National Decoration Day. That was kind of the predecessor for Memorial Day. If you're older, like me, you've probably heard it called Decoration Day. What else? National Brown Baguette Day. Great day for a picnic since you don't have to brown bag your lunch to work tomorrow. It's National Tap Dance Day. I'm trying to think of tap dancers, and there's one, and I can't, Greg something, Greg, I can't think of his name. But the other one that, I don't know why, when I was a kid, I was so fascinated with Ben Vereen. Anybody else remember Ben Vereen? He was famous. He was an actor, tap dancer as well. He played Webster's uncle on the old TV show. I loved Ben Vereen.
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2: 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And then I was like, "Did you hear it at school?" And he goes, "You said, no, I heard from mommy." "No, you didn't." And then Mike's going, "Yeah, you say that all the time." 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
3: So isn't technology great until it isn't? So a little behind the scenes here at Star. 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I'm coming to you from my home studio because the magic of technology is just that good. That said, as I sit here working, talking, playing music, my dog is really kind of bothered that she's not getting more attention than she is. Dolly, I see you. 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
8: 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Hey, how's it going? I'm Chad here on Star 93.3, wanting to connect with you inside of our DJ Hangout Facebook group. 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

Colton Rain, Colton Dixon with Build a Boat, and got rain on my brain because it feels like that's all it's done lately. There was a little bit of sunshine on Saturday night, and that was kind of unexpected, and I was all here for it. Hey, when you got something heavy on your life, maybe it's that that doom and gloom that the gray weather tends to bring. It does to me. All I want to do is sleep when it's rainy outside. But whatever you're carrying right now, there is a whole team of people that would love to pray for you, whatever it is that you're dealing with. Maybe it's work problems or church drama. 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

Isn't that amazing? He loves us enough to seek us out, even when we oftentimes act like we don't even know him. Toby Mac on Uplifting Star. 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

0: Uplifting Star, wrapping up my time with you on this Sunday night. That's Memorial Day weekend. Of course, tomorrow, a holiday. Hopefully, you've got the day off like most people do. Whatever you get into, whether it be a family barbecue, a get-together, maybe you're on a road trip, whatever it is, let's remember those that paid the ultimate price and sacrificed and paid for our freedoms and our liberty with their blood. It's what Memorial Day is all about.
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1: It's the best news ever with Chad Mitchell.
2: So why in the world would a guy throw all his food out? Just get rid of it all. Today I want to tell you about Pat. He threw out all his food after he went to a doctor's appointment, and the doctor said, you have high blood pressure, you also have high cholesterol, and it's going to put your life in serious danger. And coming out of the doctor's appointment, Pat weighed 605 pounds. Yes, 605. And so he went home from that doctor's appointment and decided to take action and get rid of all the food in his house. And starting that day, every time he would get hungry, he would walk a mile to the closest store, which is actually a Walmart, and then back to eat his meal. A mile one way there, and then a mile one way back. And he kept doing it. In less than 2 years, he lost 200 pounds. Pat said, you go to Walmart three times a day, you end up walking 6 miles. He said, it's amazing. I've never walked 6 miles in my life, and now I do it every day. He went from eating more than 11,000 calories a day to just a little over 2,000 calories a day. And lots of things have changed for Pat. He's eating the right foods now. He's still walking 6 miles a day. He's added a treadmill and some weights, and he's now down a grand total of 330 pounds. Just incredible. And Pat says, of course he did it to save his life, but more importantly, to prove to his 1-year-old son that anything is possible. And that's what I call the best news ever.
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0: religious encouragement. We're so glad you're here. I'm Keith Stevens.
1: And I'm Donna Cruz. One of the most encouraging gifts we have is the gift of freedom. And we can celebrate today with songs and stories of hope like these.
2: And so I get off the bus and we go up in his little apartment and he starts pulling out photo albums and shoe boxes and he's got all these medals from when he, you know, was decorated as a soldier. I mean, this guy's a hero.
3: God is doing a new thing. Take your time,

0: This is Keep the Faith.
1: I'm Donna Cruz. We all appreciate a second chance, but how do we make the most of it? Our friend Dan Wilt has an idea or two.
2: Recently, I was at a coffee shop with a friend in my hometown. It was what some call a hipster coffee shop, in that the room was full of skinny jeans, scarves, art installations, and even environmentally friendly trash bins. I was with a friend who wanted to order what was called their cookies and hot chocolate platter. I'm sorry. That's what the young man said with the beanie at the cash register. We're not able to make the specialty hot chocolate. Okay, my friend said, I'll just have a glass of milk with the cookies. I'm sorry, the young man said again, we can't do that. You see, the specialty chocolate that we use in the hot chocolate is specially paired with the chocolate baked into the cookies. Besides, that chocolate that we use in the specialty hot chocolate won't melt in cold milk. My friend and I looked at each other quizzically, and then my friend knew exactly what to do. May I order a plate of cookies? Then separately, may I order a glass of milk? Oh, absolutely, the young man said. We must have laughed all the way to the table. Maybe, like that young man, you've been seeing something one way, and seeing it another way just needs to come from an outside source. Sometimes our best second chances come when we look to others to give us input, maybe in an area that we've continually been missing the obvious in. That outside perspective could literally change the game for

0: keep the faith, where encouragement becomes contagious. Out of my hands and into yours.
1: Out of my hands and into yours. I'm Keith Stevens. 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
2: My boyfriend is trying to get into the Army. He started dating and I was really, really struggling with the idea of him leaving. And I thought I was okay with it. And I was just trying to do it out of my own strength and, you know, try to put on a good face for everybody that asked me how I was doing. He couldn't even bring it up without me crying. And then one night, I just decided to give him to God, and he completely freed me from everything. And I have so much peace. Like, now I'm so happy and excited for him to get in. Just give it to God. Like, you can feel like you're in control of someone else's life, but it's like you're not. And it's the least you can do is just be there and support that person in what they're doing and just come alongside and be an encouragement.
1: 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For more information on how to share, just visit keepthefaith.com.

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1: Hey, I'm Keith Stevens. You like having fun, but sometimes it can get lost in the busyness of day-to-day life. Annie F. Downs is a New York Times best-selling author and podcaster who shares how to make fun into a lifestyle in her book, Chase the Fun.
2: What's something we can do that's fun? Well, let's get the hose out and let the nephews run around in the water and just laugh at them, or let's try a new restaurant tonight that we haven't tried yet. It's simple things. It's one little decision a day. It doesn't have to be like, okay, everybody, get in the car. We're driving to Disney World. Even though that's very fun and really great, it is. That isn't always going to be an option for everybody. But where you eat dinner tonight is a great option. You got to decide something. So can you turn tonight's dinner, whether you're cooking it at home or going out to eat somewhere, can you add a little level of fun where everybody has to order something green, or everybody has to score their meal, or everybody has to cook one part? Just adding a little fun to every single day, it really lightens. Even in laughter, the heart may ache. Finding that at some point every day, I feel like it has made me more spiritually healthy as well as emotionally.

0: my life.
1: We really want to be close to our spouse. 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That's what marriage is all about.
0: Love

We're sharing life intellectually, emotionally, socially, spiritually, physically. And when we do that, we have an intimate relationship that is loving and supportive. And that's what we all want. That's what we desire. Love.

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5: And then guess what happened? Guess who showed up in her life? And Grant knew the answer. He tried to voice it to me, but he couldn't get the words out. And I could see that he was choking over the words. He actually grabbed his cell phone and texted the words to me, "I can't talk."

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1: I'm Donna Cruz. Maybe you're feeling like every decision you make leads you somewhere you don't want to be. There is hope. Army Chaplain Captain John McDougall lives with and relates to people in really tough situations every day. He's written a book called Jesus Was an Airborne Ranger, based on his past experiences in Afghanistan and stateside. There was one soldier whose situation started to turn around with just one word.
2: But I'd met with Greg several times before. He would even come to church with me, and this particular morning he wasn't there. And my phone rang and it was Greg, and I took the call in the hallway. He said, "Sir, I need to see you." He was telling me all about the struggles he'd been through and how he's feeling depressed and down, and marriage wasn't going well and life wasn't going well for him. I said, "Boy, Greg, I really wish you'd been at service today. We talked about the Jesus and the woman at the well. And if you remember the story, you know, this woman was at the bottom of her life too. Things had not gone well for her. She was a low place in life." And I said to Greg, and then guess what happened? Guess who showed up in her life? And Greg knew the answer. He tried to voice it to me, but he couldn't get the words out. And I could see that he was choking over the words. And I thought it was just emotion. He actually grabbed his cell phone and texted the words to me, "I can't talk." So I went immediately into prayer, and I finished the prayer, and I asked him the question again, just to be sure. I said, "Greg, who was that showed up in that woman's life?" And he said, "It's Jesus."

The issue is not to create calm and move out to a serene island. It really is to find it in the midst of all kinds of crazy and be able to be that island, to allow a sacred place, a home, to live inside of us where spiritually we can connect with God, but also to connect with ourselves and get to know ourselves, to examine our lives.

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4: I'm Keith Stevens on Keep the Faith with an encouraging thought. Out of suffering have emerged the strongest souls. The most massive characters are seared with scars.

And so as painful as it is, in some ways, I think it's like the lesson that God is showing me over the span of life, that love is long and love is long-suffering and patient. And God oftentimes takes us through things over months and years that we would love to be over with in a week, because he really is working some internal muscles in our heart that are opening us up to him.

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3: We had the scariest, windiest day ever recently. My friend had a massive trampoline picked up, flipped, and landed two houses down. But he sent me another picture from that same day of his flimsy little yard sign promoting Easter services at his church, standing strong through the storm. It's Ryan from United Faith Mortgage. 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
1: Walk in the sunshine. Hey, here's your positive thought this morning. And I'm spelling it S-O-N shine, okay? 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And you can walk in the warmth of His love

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1: Wakey, wakey. It's 6:21.
0: I have discovered one of the funnest exercises ever for any family. Get your adult siblings together and say, what is that one phrase? Not just a momism, like, you know, if Jimmy jumped off the bridge, would you follow him? Those phrases that are uniquely your mother's.
1: Okay.
0: I did this yesterday. Short version is, this book that I'm writing, I want to include one page of stuff my mom said.
1: Cute.
0: Yeah. Unfortunately, there's most of this I can't include.
1: Oh, my goodness.
0: Yeah. One of the things that we started to figure out yesterday is a lot of the phrases that my mom used, she stole from somebody else.
1: Okay.
0: Yeah. Because one of the things she always used to say was, obstacles are what you see when you take your eyes off your goals. And I thought, wow, isn't that cool?
1: Brilliant.
0: I thought that
1: brilliant.
0: Was... Years ago, I was in the Ford Museum in Detroit, and there's this quote carved into granite from Henry Ford. And I'm like, how did he get that from my mom? A lot of the things my mom said were terrible. If you don't have anything nice to say, don't let that stop you. I use that one all the time. I've used that on you.
1: Yes, you have. You know, it explains so many things about our friend Skip.
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0: but I'm much more fascinated that you casually mention that you talk in your sleep.
1: I'm worried that I passed it down to my son. He does talk in his sleep sometimes. So when I was little, I found out that I did because I shared a room with my sister, and she would be like, in the morning, this is what you said. And she would write them down because they were so weird. Every time I had a sleepover, I would feel so anxious because I knew that I would be talking in my sleep. We were on this church white water rafting trip, and all the girls slept in this tent together. There's like 10 of us in this tent. And when I got up in the morning, they were all like, you were talking about monkeys all night. And I was like, man, I shouldn't have watched all those monkey videos. Because really what I do is I reenact the day overnight. So I must be dreaming about my day. Mm-hmm. And then I just talk it out loud because my sister would tell me, I would say hi to people and I'd be like, hi, blah, blah, blah. Oh, really? Oh, what do you want to do tomorrow? Let's go get coffee.
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1: You don't have to be afraid. Here's your positive thought this morning. You have not been given a spirit of fear. 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That's the truth.

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1: Oh, it's going to be such a great day. It's 7:22.
0: Yeah, we have this entire family texting thread involving all of my children and my wife. And it's basically just updates on what the little dude is doing. And randomly, you know, my daughter will just send me pictures of him just doing stuff. And she sent me this one picture, and he's just wearing his diaper, and he's not got a shirt on, but he has his hand propped up in a fist on his hip. And, and you know, my son goes, "Oh, sassy." And I just went, "Man, if he were pointing the other finger, he'd look just like his great-grandmother. Look just like my mom." And I'm just like, wow.
1: That's so funny. Genetics.
0: I know, man. You cannot fight genetics. I think genetics is one of God's greatest jokes. And it's no matter what. And there's that thing. And every parent says it and every kid hears it. One of these days, I hope you have a kid who's just like you. And God goes, "Oh, yeah, you're gonna."
1: I used to say, "Good, I'm awesome."
0: Wow. What I love most about working with Kristen is she gets tickled easily. You know, it's just, my mom wouldn't call it, like, you know, you found it funny, you burst out laughing. You're just so healthily amused with yourself. You're tickled.
1: I think I'm hilarious. I find myself really funny. And I gotta say, so does Noah. He thinks he is hilarious. So yes, genetics.
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26: Here's a horrific story. In the Middle East, radical Muslims burned down the house of Nora, nearly killing her and her four daughters, the youngest of which, 4 years of age, maimed for life with serious burns. You know what her crime is? Two things. Number one, Nora is a born-again believer. And number two, she was caught educating her daughters beyond the age of eight. In that part of the world, in that system, that is a serious violation. But would you know it, Nora has gone on to lead about 100 women to Christ who have seen the grace and gumption in her life. 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
1: Today is your day. Make it what you want it to be. It's 7:51.
0: This makes no sense whatsoever. Because you are more inclined to cry, that makes you a better leader than me?
2: I read this article and I was like, could not wait to tell Skip Mahaffey, because listen to what this says.
0: Okay.
2: People who cry easily make the best leaders because their brain has this rare advantage. That was clickbait and I clicked it. And it says, crying shows a faster emotional processing brain. So you're able to actually like look at people and you kind of can know what's going on with them. And you know a better way to resolve it than somebody who doesn't cry easily. You're not as in touch with your emotions. Just saying. You've been giving me a hard time, and look at all these great things.
0: Wow, I just didn't realize I was in the presence of such an incredible leader.
2: Yeah, I know. I can't believe you didn't know that.
0: I was more...
2: Sensitivity helps predict and resolve conflict faster. Mm. Hey, this is why I have no conflicts. I just resolve them so fast.
0: Yeah, but here's the problem. You resolve them in your head. You don't bother sharing it with anybody else.
2: I like this part of the article. It says, your tears are signals, not personal flaws. So take that, Skip.
0: Okay.
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1: It's not a suggestion, it's a commandment. 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Be strong and courageous, for the Lord your God is with you wherever you go.

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1: Top of the morning to you. It's 8:20.
0: How good are you at forgiving?
1: I don't know.
0: I'll answer that for you.
1: Better than I used to be?
0: I think you're pretty good at it. I think you're pretty forgiving. You give people the benefit of the doubt, etc. There are, I got this on my social media the other day, and I thought it was interesting. There are four people we all need to forgive. Number one, your parents.
1: Oh, yeah? Mm-hmm.
0: They're not perfect. They do their best. They make mistakes. They're human.
1: I know. And you kind of don't realize that until you become a parent. And then you're like, oh, boy.
0: Yeah, that's the truth.
1: I need a lot of forgiveness.
0: That's the truth. Second group of people you need to forgive are people who broke your heart.
1: Yes. Yes.
0: Because they helped to make you who you are today and able to handle the relationship that you're in.
1: Yeah, you grew. You grew.
0: Number three, the people who have done you wrong in your mind. There are a couple of people after reading this article, I had to give it up. For decades, I just held this irritation and anger toward this person for what amounts to absolutely no reason whatsoever. Mm. And getting rid of that and casting it out, it frees you. It's very freeing. And the moment you say that. And the fourth one, who do you think the fourth one is? The one that is impossible for Skip to forgive. Who is it?
1: You got to forgive yourself.
0: Yeah.
1: Come on. I say it all the time. I'm like, if God can forgive you, and God knows literally everything. He knows more about what you did than you know about what you did.
0: Oh, yeah.
1: And like, he forgave you. So, hey, what's your excuse? You got to forgive you.
0: You know, maybe if I hear that 30 or 40,000 times from you, it'll sink in eventually.
1: All right, I'll work on it.
0: Thanks.
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2: We know that prayer is good for the soul, right?
1: Mm-hmm.
2: There is now proof of something that we have been saying as Christians forever and a day, that prayer is good for your brain.
1: Oh, I love it.
2: Yep. There is a new paper published. I don't know if it's a paper or a book, whatever. It's one of those medical doctory things that's like way over my head. But this particular physician said, after doing many, many, many, many tests, there is a physical, actual benefit of prayer to the brain.
1: Really?
2: Yes.
1: I believe it.
2: It helps reduce chronic pain. It mm-hmm. helps with depression. It reduces stress triggers in the brain.
1: This is awesome.
2: Yep.
1: Like we say it all the time, too, like prayer changes things, prayer matters, and this is just extra proof.
2: Yeah, and it's absolute scientific proof. I love when science and faith collide in a good way.
1: Amen. You know what? I think we should do more of that.
2: Mm. What, colliding?
1: Praying.
2: Oh, okay.
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And if you can hang on for about 10 minutes, Chad Mitchell has the story of a gentleman whose life changed the day he took every ounce of food in his house and tossed it in the trash can. 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
3: So why in the world would a guy throw all his food out? Just get rid of it all. Today I want to tell you about Pat. He threw out all his food after he went to a doctor's appointment, and the doctor said, you have high blood pressure, you also have high cholesterol, and it's going to put your life in serious danger. And coming out of the doctor's appointment, Pat weighed 605 pounds. Yes, 605. And so he went home from that doctor's appointment and decided to take action and get rid of all the food in his house. And starting that day, every time he would get hungry, he would walk a mile to the closest store, which is actually a Walmart, and then back to eat his meal. A mile one way there, and then a mile one way back. And he kept doing it. In less than 2 years, he lost 200 pounds. Pat said, you go to Walmart three times a day, you end up walking 6 miles. He said, it's amazing. I've never walked 6 miles in my life, and now I do it every day. He went from eating more than 11,000 calories a day to just a little over 2,000 calories a day. And lots of things have changed for Pat. He's eating the right foods now. He's still walking 6 miles a day. He's added a treadmill and some weights, and he's now down a grand total of 330 pounds. Just incredible. And Pat says, of course, he did it to save his life, but more importantly, to prove to his one-year-old son that anything is possible. And that's what I call the best news ever.
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10: Tri-State weather. We're going to make it to the upper 70s this afternoon with plenty of sunshine in the forecast. Heading into tonight, we'll drop into the low 60s. We'll look for showers and thunderstorms to move back into our forecast tomorrow, mainly during the afternoon and evening. Highs will be seasonal, making it to the upper 70s. And Wednesday, we'll see numerous showers and thunderstorms in the forecast, mainly during the afternoon and evening.
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1: Good morning. It's 9:53.
0: I'm sorry. Say that again.
1: I just think that we don't always have to reply all in emails.
0: Thank you. Thank you. I think the two worst words in the whole internet, email, paging, Morse code, telephone world are reply all.
1: You know, our IT guy is here, Daniel, today. Mm-hmm. Be like, hey, listen, can you default our email to just reply so that people can't reply all? Because
0: listen, if Daniel can do that, he needs to write down how he did it, write the book, and retire a bazillionaire.
1: Okay, so Thanksgiving, yeah. Our boss sent a group text to all of us saying he was thankful for us, and I had to mute it. It was driving me cuckoo. I love the people that we work with, but my goodness.
0: Oh, I know. We started getting...
1: Hey, you were part of it, though, because you were going back and forth with Devin about football.
0: Right.
1: And I was like, you guys... Take this in your own chat.
0: There are four messages. There are a total of four messages.
1: Four that you sent.
0: You okay?
1: If I want to hear about football, I'll talk to my husband. I don't want that coming to my phone where I swipe.

0: to 54214.
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2: We had the scariest, windiest day ever recently. My friend had a massive trampoline picked up, flipped, and landed two houses down. 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
5: 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In 1976, founder Chip Wood had two things, a mission and a mustache. One helped him start a business. The other helped him start a family. 50 years later, Tire Discounters is still owned by Chip's family, living by the golden rule, which means the Wood family treats you like you want to be treated, like family, but without all the bickering, of course.
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0: Hey there, my name is Brant. Welcome to our program. Producer Sherry is here too. Our goal, we're not just saying this, it sounds like a like religious talk, but we really mean it. Like, we show up, we're hoping to encourage you big time. Like, really. And like, breathe life into you. And that's the goal. That's our job. We're also completely goofy.
1: And we're serious about being goofy.
0: We totally are. Yeah. Very serious. Sherry's got a big laugh. Yeah. You'll notice that. I sound like Garfield or insert another Muppet or something. But all of that is, we're here for that reason.

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1: Hope your day is going great. 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
0: 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The hottest hits and the coolest.
1: Coolest what?
0: DJs.
1: Sure. And then sometimes we have things that break into the show.
2: Look at this. There it is.
0: Sorry, we have to break into this program, but it's very important. We have breaking animal news that's crossing our breaking animal news desk from the Breaking Animal News Center. I'm Brian Hansen. There's a new lemur facial recognition tool. And thank you, by the way, to David V on Twitter for sending this my way, knowing that I would appreciate
1: it. He's a breaking animal news correspondent.
0: Yes. Okay. Thank you, David V, for being a correspondent. He submitted a story. They have now finally developed an automated way to tell one lemur's face from another.
1: Okay.
0: So that there's no more confusion.
1: Who was confused?
0: Well, I imagine you were. Well, I think a lot of people were.
1: I don't look at lemurs ever, so I wouldn't have been confused. But is there someone that's dealing with lemurs?
0: Would you know if you looked at a lemur and another lemur, like, that's a different lemur? I don't think you would.
1: Would I need to know? Maybe that's a better question. Who cares?
2: Security. That's it.
1: I'm sorry.
0: Anyway, they can now tell lemurs apart. The tool is now in our hands. That was my story. Thank you.
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0: Thank you.
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8: We're going to make it to the upper 70s this afternoon with plenty of sunshine in the forecast. Heading into tonight, we'll drop into the low 60s. We'll look for showers and thunderstorms to move back into our forecast tomorrow, mainly during the afternoon and evening. Highs will be seasonal, making it to the upper 70s. And Wednesday, we'll see numerous showers and thunderstorms in the forecast, mainly during the afternoon and evening. I'm Fox 19 Now, First Alert meteorologist Catherine Bodak on Star 93.3.
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1: We're really happy you're here.
2: Very interesting. They say the people who make more money on the it has to do with your physical attractiveness. That's what they say. Okay. The study. Mm-hmm. But they found that people who are very, very attractive make more money than usual. Okay, not a shock.
3: Right.
2: People who are very, very unattractive also make more money than average. It's the people in the big middle
3: who are
1: catching a beat down.
2: They're kept down.
1: Okay.
2: But you want to be on one end or the other.
3: All right.
2: Now, I'll speak for myself. I'm in the middle. Okay. I know that. Okay?
1: All right.
2: That's where I reside. The question I think people like me have to decide, mm-hmm. If we're going to make a bid for one or the other.
1: Oh, how do you get there?
2: Right. How do we get there?
1: Oh, that's a good question.
2: And realistically, I have to think, is it which way?
1: I was going to say you're in the middle, but you're closer to one or the other. So
2: you have to
1: what's
2: decide.
1: The shortest distance?
2: Maybe ask friends, family, like, hey, I need to go all out.
1: Which
2: do you
1: way?
2: Think I should just, I mean, I'm taking this to the house one way or the other.

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2: I think he's on to something. Friend of mine on Twitter, he raised this issue. He's in church culture, and so he said it's kind of weird because there's all sorts of advice, like from in sermons and stuff about a good marriage, mm-hmm. you know, or how to handle your money or whatever. But we're not so much into parenting advice anymore. Like, I think I've noticed that too, because it's so sensitive.
1: People are sensitive about it.
2: They're so, and it raises all sorts of issues. Like, well, here's the best way to raise your kids. Stop doing that. Start doing this. Mm-hmm. And I think we still need it.
1: I agree.
2: But people don't, like, we need mentoring. We need wisdom. But it's so sensitive that people have backed off on that one. It's not completely. There's still books mm-hmm. out there, but not as much.
1: If I asked you right now to give some parenting advice, would you do it even though it's so sensitive?
2: Oh, sure, I would. But here's the thing. Mm-hmm. I think everybody wants to give it.
1: Yeah.
2: Now, if you ask somebody listening, do you want to hear Brant's advice?
1: That's the better question, right?
2: Of course I'm willing to spout off and go, come on, here's how you do it. Do you want to receive it is the question.
3: Sometimes

0: Uplifting and encouraging Star 93.3. Good morning.
1: Hope your day is going great. Thanks so much for spending part of it with us.
2: Yeah, we were just talking about this. Friend of mine says parenting advice isn't out there so much like it used to be. Like, it's just people are afraid to talk about it and stuff like that.
3: I think you should give some. You have two great kids, adults now. Thanks. And I think even if people say they don't want advice, I mean, parenting is, it's one of those things where there's no manual.
2: Right.
3: You're not sure you're doing it 100% right.
2: No, you never are.
3: I still don't. You can accept some wisdom, right?
2: Yeah.
3: So if there was one thing you could say to someone, what would it be?
2: One thing. Okay. If it was new parents, I'm going to think of something because this is too juicy of an opportunity to just give my opinion on
3: okay.
2: something.
3: Okay. All right.
2: You know what? It's new parents. I would tell them about discipline. Like, really lean into it now. Like, early on. 2 years old, year and a half, 3 years old, very similar to teenagers. Just in terms of changes that are going on in their brains and stuff and behavior. But the rebellion, you can handle it now a lot better than then. Handle it now. Lean into it now. I know it's exhausting, but now is I would tell them that. Like, right off the bat, and hand yourself over to it. Reconcile yourself to the fact that I'm not going to let these kids get away with rebellion. It's never going to be a non-issue. But I think the payoff is later on, you're not going to have it. You're going to have it to deal with. It's a general rule. I would say, especially those first few years of a kid's life, like, man, that's the time you really
3: set the stage.
2: Can't just say, well, that's cute when they throw a fit. No. Think about what that looks like when they're 17. Handle it now and then save yourself a lot of pain later on.
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0: Hey, I'm Brant, and producer Sherry is here too. Thank you for listening. If you're new to the show, it works like this. I bring the content. Sherry just gets to enjoy. And that's, am I jealous? A little bit. A little bit.
1: Of my position, yeah, of not just knowing being able what's to coming next.
0: The quality that is brought in.
1: Always back on your heels, wondering how it's going to impact you.
0: She tries to control the quality.
1: That's
0: She's
1: true.
0: Quality control.
1: That's true.
0: Right, but you can't control it.
1: That's true.
0: No one can.

0: uplifting and encouraging Star 93.3. Good morning. We are Brant and Sherry.
1: Wherever you are in the tri-state, we are glad you're here.
0: There are a lot of mistakes on this program. I admit it. It happens. We're ad-libbing. I say things wrong sometimes.
2: Improv. Think of it as that.
0: Yeah. Mm-hmm. And so, especially when we talk about deeper things, like, I don't want to mess that up. But mm-hmm. when people are like, oh, you didn't say that quite right. You're right. Totally didn't. Ad-libbing. And we've had people ask, are you guys going off a script? And the answer is no. And mm-hmm. and then the response is, if we were going off a script, it'd be way better.
2: Yeah, it'd have a little more structure to it.
0: And I thought, what would it sound like if we did have a script? So I typed up a script.
2: Did you now? So, okay, so this is mine. Okay. So I haven't seen this, so.
0: No, yeah. Here's okay. how we go down. This would be every other line. Be you.
2: Okay.
0: So it'd be like, here's how it would start. Something like, let me get to, okay. Hey, what's up? I'm Brant.
2: And I'm producer Sherry. I love being on this program.
0: Well, thanks, Brant. Sherry. But you don't need to say that. You interrupt me here. And?
2: No, really. It's such an honor to even be associated with the Brant Hanson Show. After all, Brant has won numerous awards.
0: What? Now, Sherry, what? Don't bring up my awards.
2: No, I insist. The awards are well deserved, so many, many awards are given, and you richly deserve them.
0: Well, this is all just a little embarrassing.
2: It certainly is. I, for one, count my blessings daily as I report for work, for I have truly prospered. Brant,
0: just read this.
2: I'm sorry. Okay, fine. All right. For I have truly prospered under Brant's leadership and tutelage.
0: Oh, come on now.
2: Where would I be without this opportunity and this program? Well, I'll tell you where I'd be. Floundering. That's right, floundering.
0: Oh, hey now, Sherry. Come on.
2: It's true. I need this show, Brant. America needs this show.
0: That's really good.
2: That is, wow.
0: You're supposed to pause more before America.
2: I think everyone understands so what's like, happening in this script.
0: I need this show, Brant. Big pause. America needs
2: oh,
0: this show.
2: Oh, that's how I should have delivered it. Okay, yeah, well, next right. time let's have some rehearsal beforehand.
0: Yeah, pretty good
2: Thank
0: little
2: you.
0: Thing there.
2: Thanks.
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8: Weather. Make it to the upper 70s this afternoon with plenty of sunshine in the forecast. Heading into tonight, we'll drop into the low 60s. We'll look for showers and thunderstorms to move back into our forecast tomorrow, mainly during the afternoon and evening. Highs will be seasonal, making it to the upper 70s. And Wednesday, we'll see numerous showers and thunderstorms in the forecast, mainly during the afternoon and evening. I'm Fox 19 Now, First Alert Meteorologist Catherine Bodak on Star 93.3.
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1: Wishing you a meaningful Memorial Day.

0: uplifting and encouraging. Star 93.3. Good morning. We are Brant and Sherry.
1: Thank you for letting us try to encourage you today.
0: We got some mail, and it's a really good question. In fact, if you don't mind, listen to this question. Think about how you would answer this.
1: Okay.
0: All right. Now, she starts with this. She says, okay, Brant, I've read your book, Unoffendable, two times, all caps. And yet, I'm having issues with it sinking in. We have new neighbors who've moved into our neighborhood. They have a dog. They open their front door, just let the dog out, and it needs to do its business, and then they do not watch him. So he wanders to my yard. I'm not sure how to handle this properly without being offended. Do I continue to just pick up the gifts from the dog and dispose of them and say nothing? Do I return the gifts to the rightful owner? But then it would probably not be okay to invite them to church after that, would it? And then she asked another great question, which, when is the movie version of Unoffendable being released?
1: Oh, good.
0: We'll get more out of the movie, I think. She likes movies. You know, that's such a great question. Let me say this, though, about this. Like, if you, taking action, like talking to your neighbor about it, is not a sign of taking offense. You're doing the right thing. It's like somebody takes your parking spot. It's okay to say it. There's nothing wrong. There's nothing wrong with it. The thing about being unoffendable is saying I don't have a right to boil in my own anger, even if someone has done something wrong to me, because God's forgiven me and I'm told to get rid of my anger today. So can you do things without anger? Because it's just the right thing to do.
1: Yeah, I think a lot of times people think your thesis is don't do anything, don't say anything. Just
0: no, they're totally wrong.
1: Let it all go.
0: And that's based on their confusion about what, like, they're so dependent on anger.
1: Yeah.
0: But that's the only way they would ever encounter anything like that. No, actually, you're in a better place without anger to actually take this on. This said, I don't know what the proper, because I lack human skills, I don't know what the proper thing to do is. I know my wife and I did a thing where we returned it to sender, hung it on their doorknob to say, hey, you know, you're, because we got kids that play in our little yard. We only have a patch of grass in our little kids. And that did not go over well.
1: Okay. That's good to know.
0: And it seemed like they reacted to it like we had done it out of just being angry too. So, would have been better to just have a conversation.
1: Yeah. Is there some help that can be offered, maybe? That's always nice. Like, hey, can I help? But you have to be able to do that without anger also, or it'll come off sarcastic or cynical.
0: And I do know they're probably going to be offended. Nobody likes having anything pointed out they're doing wrong, but they were doing it wrong. You know, so you don't control that. You do control your forgiveness towards somebody else. All that to say, if you have a thought on it, get an idea, something she could do.
1: Yeah.
0: That would actually maybe build a bridge of relationship instead of just tear it down. Then I would love to hear. It's 855-90-BRANT is our phone number. And honestly, I think it's a great question.

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2: This really is a great question. What if we did a movie based on the book, Unoffendable? And I was just wondering who would play Sherry.
1: Why do I have to be in it?
2: I don't know.
1: Okay.
2: All right. Gotta be Carrie. Right?
1: Okay.
2: Why can't you be in it?
1: All right. I'll be in it. That's fine.
2: I mentioned you in the book.
1: That's true. Okay.
2: So,
1: this music, is it like an adventure kind of?
2: I think it'd be kind of an epic adventure.
1: Oh, wow. Okay. Who's playing me?
2: Yeah. Who do you want to play you?
1: I'm always a fan of Regina King. So, she's okay. A great actress, TV actress. And, yeah.
2: Well, you're a big fan of Viola Davis, too.
1: I am a fan of Viola Davis, older. But I was going to say our ages don't quite match there, but...
2: All right.
1: Jada Pinkett, if I buckle down and lose a few pounds, but sure.
2: Okay.
1: Jada Pinkett, let's say that.
2: Jada Pinkett. For me...
1: Okay.
2: See, in my mind... Now, I would go with, a Chris Hemsworth, is that his name?
1: Mm-hmm. The guy who plays Thor.
2: Yeah, he would have headphones on and be talking into the microphone. And
1: okay.
2: Stuff.
1: Is he going to have his Thor
2: sleeveless
1: stuff on?
2: And then, all that stuff. I see myself kind of in that.
1: Okay.
2: In that realm.
1: All right.
2: I think
1: yeah.
2: It'd be the best.
1: Probably would have picked someone else, but okay.
2: You were going to say Mr. Bean, weren't you? But I see myself more like Thor myself.

0: Uplifting and encouraging. Star 93.3. Good morning. We are Brant and Sherry.
1: Hope your day is going great. Thanks for spending part of it with us.
0: Speaking of honesty, we got started talking about this. Honesty and humility and what a difference it makes. Just saw this video. In fact, Sherry sent it to me. It's an interview of a woman, and she's a heroin addict. And the local TV news did an interview with her, and she has lived on the streets. She's got two teenage kids. Her honesty is so bracing. This interview is shocking to watch because of her honesty. She's saying, there's no hope for me. There's none. And the interviewer's kind of like, well, how could that possibly be? I mean, somebody could come along and help me. She said, no, there's not. The only hope is in Jesus, and I'm not willing to live that life, she said.
1: Right. I just watched that like, oh my goodness. I think because no one ever articulates
0: that. Nobody ever says that.
1: Yeah.
0: But it's true for an awful lot of people. She's like, no, I see. He's like, well, how do you know that that's true? Like, well, I see that with other people. Mm-hmm. I mean, they are able to overcome this, to move up, but I'm not willing to do that. So there is no hope for me. Like, I know it sounds really depressing, but actually watching that was like, here's somebody being really, really honest, because some of us do. Like, we'll walk away from God. We'll walk away, but we won't say it. We'll act like God walked away from us. We'll come up with reasons why it's his fault and not ours. And here's someone, the very one in a trillion type person, who would say, actually, I'm the problem.
2: Tire Discounters has turned 50. In 1976, founder Chip Wood had two things, a mission and a mustache. One helped him start a business. The other helped him start a family. 50 years later, Tire Discounters is still owned by Chip's family, living by the golden rule, which means the Wood family treats you like you want to be treated, like family, but without all the bickering, of course.
3: A billionaire has asked this question in Forbes magazine. If you could go back in time and give yourself a word of advice, what would it be? And his response was, I say, hey, self, when you get to the top of the mountain, there's nothing up there.
4: This is Focus on the Family Minute. And as an aspiring Navy SEAL, Chad Williams saw the downside of success.
3: And so for me, you know, here I am becoming this Navy SEAL. This is my top of the mountain. If this doesn't do it, I can't think of any other peak, any next. And maybe I'm not being imaginative enough, but I just realized if this doesn't do it, nothing will. I felt like I was better off not being a SEAL and looking forward to becoming a Navy SEAL, because then at least I had something in front of me to give me drive to invest into. But now that I've arrived and I realize I'm still just the same person, well, where do you go from there?
4: True fulfillment in life can only be found in Christ. 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
1: We're really happy you're here.
2: Hey, what's going on? This is one of those cool radio shows. Everybody's buzzing.
0: Well, that's sort of
1: then,
0: important thing. But oh,
1: look
0: wait
1: at that.
0: A second.
1: Who would have thought?
0: No. We have breaking animal news that takes precedence here whenever.
1: As well it should.
0: It's our commitment to you to bring the breaking animal news fan to the news. To put the little antenna thing way up in the sky,
1: yeah.
0: And then have somebody live.
1: Right, you.
0: Me.
1: Mm-hmm.
0: So I'll throw it to myself here with this story. Another study confirms what we already knew about cats. Yeah, they know who you are. They just don't care.
1: Okay.
0: They don't care. Another study confirms it.
1: Okay.
0: They tested how they would respond to voices, and they used strangers' voices, and they used the owner's voice. They said that when strangers' voices would call them or something, they would have a certain reaction, not much.
1: Right.
0: When owners would call them, though, they could see their ears rotate a little bit. Like, yeah, I recognize that.
1: And I still don't care.
0: They still don't care. I'm still not getting up. I don't give a rip. This is the...
1: So it's not like the dog. Are we being fair to cats? Because are we comparing them to dogs? Like, dogs know, and they get excited. They jump around. Whereas cats, it's just not in their personality.
0: They're
1: introverts.
0: They just don't care. Yeah, whatever. I'm not judging them at all.
1: You're not judging the cats?
0: No, I just think it's good to know.
1: Okay.
0: Like, they know who you are. Right, right. They're smart.
1: Yes.
0: Yep. And they don't care. So as soon as we get used to that,
1: it'll make things easier.
0: We won't be hurt as much by the lack of caring.

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1: It's the best news ever with Chad Mitchell.
2: It's the best news ever.
3: So why in the world would a guy throw all his food out? Just get rid of it all. Today I want to tell you about Pat. He threw out all his food after he went to a doctor's appointment, and the doctor said, you have high blood pressure, you also have high cholesterol, and it's going to put your life in serious danger. And coming out of the doctor's appointment, Pat weighed 605 pounds. Yes, 605. And so he went home from that doctor's appointment and decided to take action and get rid of all the food in his house. And starting that day, every time he would get hungry, he would walk a mile to the closest store, which is actually a Walmart, and then back to eat his meal. A mile one way there, and then a mile one way back. And he kept doing it. In less than 2 years, he lost 200 pounds. Pat said, you go to Walmart three times a day, you end up walking 6 miles. He said, it's amazing. I've never walked 6 miles in my life, and now I do it every day. He went from eating more than 11,000 calories a day to just a little over 2,000 calories a day. And lots of things have changed for Pat. He's eating the right foods now. He's still walking 6 miles a day. He's added a treadmill and some weights, and he's now down a grand total of 330 pounds. Just incredible. And Pat says, of course he did it to save his life, but more importantly, to prove to his one-year-old son that anything is possible. And that's what I call the best news ever.
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2: make it to the upper 70s this afternoon with plenty of sunshine in the forecast. Heading into tonight, we'll drop into the low 60s. We'll look for showers and thunderstorms to move back into our forecast tomorrow, mainly during the afternoon and evening. Highs will be seasonal, making it to the upper 70s. And Wednesday, we'll see numerous showers and thunderstorms in the forecast, mainly during the afternoon and evening. I'm Fox 19 Now, First Alert meteorologist Catherine Bodak on Star 93.3.
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1: A couple weeks ago, I forgot when Noah and I were doing something, and then randomly he goes, "What the heck?" And I was like, excuse me, where did you learn that?" And he goes, "At my home." And I was like, "No, you did not." And then I was like, "Did you hear it at school?" And he goes, "He said, no, I heard from mommy." Hmm. "No, you didn't." And then Mike's going, "Yeah, you say that all the time." And I was like, "No, I don't." Anyway, 20 minutes later, something happens and I go, "What the heck?" 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
0: I know what's going to happen. Been doing this long enough. Look, all the cat owners going to be emailing me, going on Twitter, Facebook. Hey, it's not true. My cat cares deeply about me. And I'll get all these stories.
1: Yes.
0: They just mentioned this study, which confirms what we already know. Deep down, our cats just don't care.
1: Don't care about us.
0: I think it adds to their coolness.
1: Okay.
0: I like cats.
1: Yeah. They're aloof.
0: They're aloof. They just, sure. You know, like, yeah, I know who you are. It's not that I don't know. Right. I just don't care.
1: I'm not going to be jumping around like the dog we have here.
0: Right.
1: Yeah.
0: But people are going to be like, no, my cat is different. He saved, you know, the family several times from burglars or whatever. And I'm not buying it, you guys. I'm just not buying it. Sorry.

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1: Thank you for letting us try to encourage you today.
0: Hey, some good news, and we talk about this a lot because I'm an introvert and I'm also really analytical. Sherry's very extroverted and also pretty analytical, but here's the thing. I don't have the same feelings a lot of people do during church worship services, for instance. I'm not feeling that. And I mentioned that not to say, oh, I hate these worships, but to say, look, if you're like that, please understand there's a lot of people like us. And it honestly is okay. It is. In fact, I used to think I got the wrong impression. I got the impression that that's what worship was. Like, worship is a feeling that I try to get during music on Sunday morning. But that has nothing to do with like the biblical understanding of really the posture of worship, which is every day. It's today. It's me being obedient in the things I do and the things I think. And because I love God, I love him. I love what he's done for me. So it's my response to him. But that's the worship that he's really after. Oh, yes, he loves the singing, too. That's good for us as well. But let's not think that that's the thing. Like, it's the daily walking around stuff that we got to do. That's where the worship is.

0: Amen.
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2: We were just talking about worship. We can get thrown by this in this culture because we've kind of reduced it to it's music that you do on Sunday morning. But worship is every day, walking around, committing yourself, what you do, what you think, because you love God. It's a response to Him, like obeying. Sherry pointed out something awesome, and it's actually in the book of Romans, if you read this. Because we all want to know, like, what's God's will for my life? What does He want me to do? And we short-circuit the process because in that scripture, it says, first, you present your body,
1: living sacrifice. You give Him you.
2: Right. So that's the worship He's looking for. So first, you say, I'm yours. And that means all the aspects of my life. Mm-hmm. And I'm it's not that I've perfected it. It's not that I'm going to be perfect. It's not anything. But I know this is what I have to do. It's humility. And then it says you'll be able to see what the will of God is in your life.
1: But that's the first thing. That's the thing we balk against, quite frankly.
2: And we try to skip over that. Yeah. And then, God, I need a sign. Okay. And, you can't skip that. That's the worship that He's actually looking for.
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Hey there, what's up? My name is Brant. Producer Sherry is here too. So glad you're listening. We mean it. We love that we get to play this music and get to talk about the most important things in the world and the best news ever about who God is and what he's done for us. There's so much good stuff here. We love it.

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1: Wherever you are in the tri-state, we're glad you're here.
0: You probably handpick your friends, right? I mean, kind of do that.
1: Mm-hmm.
0: Weed people out that are annoying or whatever. That's enough. Can't do that with certain people, though. Outside of friends, like family.
1: True.
0: The general rule. Co-workers.
1: Mm-hmm.
0: Unless you're in management and you can say, that's enough. You're out of here. It's really difficult. But those things are wonderful. Church, too. And, like, these people you're going to be getting to know, if you're, like, really part of a church community and you really get to know these people, there are going to be people there, you're going to be amazed at their spiritual immaturity or just their pompousness or their whatever. I mean, anything. All the way across the board, because they're humans.
1: Mm-hmm.
0: It's really good. That's a really good thing, to be around people you can't just opt out of, because they will shape you and change you. God will use them, frustrating as they are. And now there's really not that many avenues for that to happen. It used to be there were all sorts of ways that you couldn't move.
1: Mm-hmm. Because it was community.
0: Yeah, you're stuck in that village.
1: Mm-hmm.
0: And now you can up and leave that and leave this. But man, there's something about being stuck with some people. It's really good.
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8: Tri-State Weather. Make it to the upper 70s this afternoon with plenty of sunshine in the forecast. Heading into tonight, we'll drop into the low 60s. We'll look for showers and thunderstorms to move back into our forecast tomorrow, mainly during the afternoon and evening. Highs will be seasonal, making it to the upper 70s. And Wednesday, we'll see numerous showers and thunderstorms in the forecast, mainly during the afternoon and evening. I'm Fox 19 Now, First Alert meteorologist Catherine Bodak on Star 93.3.
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0: 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We are uplifting and encouraging Star 93.3. I am Brant along with Sherry.
1: Hope your day is going great. Thanks for spending part of it with us.
2: That's true. Sherry was just making a good point. You should say that on the air.
1: Well, you were talking about how it's good to be in community where you can't opt out of people, that you have to deal with frustrating people.
2: Yeah.
1: It's also good to realize you are that person for someone else.
2: But I'm not. And so that's the...
1: I think we all feel that way. Like, we're the ones coming to this situation. We have to deal with all this spiritual immaturity and all this arrogance.
2: How do I put up with these idiosyncrasies, these weird people?
1: As if it's not us.
2: Right.
1: Yeah.
2: That's the whole thing about traffic. Like, we talk about, you get frustrated in traffic. Like, where are all these people? Like, you're traffic. You are the traffic. You are the annoying people at work, too. Yeah.

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1: We're really happy you're here.
0: We were just talking about, you know, having to put up with annoying people. It's everybody has to do this. Everybody. You interact with people, you're part of any kind of community or family, or you have neighbors, or you're coworkers or something. Something I continue to be amazed by. Maybe you think about this all the time, so it's not that big of a revelation, but how often it isn't that whatever people are doing has to do with me. Like their annoying behaviors, their annoying attitudes, the thing that they say that's rude, does really have to do with me. Very rarely, I think.
1: I agree.
0: It has to do with all
1: whatever
0: sorts of
1: other... It's like spillover from whatever they're going on. There's a sum total of all of their experiences, and it happens to be spilling over on me, but it's not about me.
0: Right. I mean, they'd be maybe even threatened by me, but even that doesn't have to do... It'd be somebody else if it wasn't me doing whatever I'm doing. We're tasked with doing. So that's kind of a relief. I mean, just think about it. Like all these reactions people have, that's like 90% plus, I'm guessing, is that's them, period.

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2: We got a great question, and maybe you can relate to this. It was, they're asking Sherry and me, how do you avoid having thin skin when it comes to working as a team? And if you work in a team environment, this may be relatable. I don't have a great answer for that. I have a tremendous respect for Sherry.
1: Thank you.
2: So, I don't know, if there's... I don't know. I'm trying to think when I've been like, hey, I can't believe she did that. I've had it.
1: This is it. No, I think if you respect people and you know their heart.
2: Yeah.
1: Then that's the thing. I know your heart. So right. Everything else is good. I think I told you that the first day that we worked together, because I remember it was the first day on the job you said to me, I hope you're not put off by my way of being. That's one interesting thing to say to someone the first day on the job. And I said to you, I don't care about disheveledness. I don't care about any of those other things that may annoy other people. As long as you treat me with respect.
2: Yeah.
1: Okay, everything else is fine. You know what I mean? Everything else is just stuff that comes along with friendship, stuff that comes along with coworkers, and relationship. What do you want? You want someone that's just like you?
2: No.
1: Yeah, you want someone who's different, quirky. Those things may rub you the wrong way sometimes, maybe not. But I think ultimately, if you're secure in yourself, that helps thicken up your skin.
2: I think you view me this way. I think I view you this way, although I think it's easier for me to you. But you take the bad with the good. There's a whole package.
1: Yeah.
2: And I like the whole package.
1: I do too.
2: Like with my friends, mm-hmm. Sherry, other mm-hmm. coworkers. And maybe you can look at your own coworkers or other people go, they're this, but they're also that. Mm-hmm. Honestly, that said, I don't have a list on the con side. It's just this is who this person is. Like you're saying, idiosyncrasies mm-hmm. and all. Mm-hmm. And it's good. I like all of it.
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4: We're going to make it to the upper 70s this afternoon with plenty of sunshine in the forecast. Heading into tonight, we'll drop into the low 60s. We'll look for showers and thunderstorms to move back into our forecast tomorrow, mainly during the afternoon and evening. Highs will be seasonal, making it to the upper 70s. And Wednesday, we'll see numerous showers and thunderstorms in the forecast, mainly during the afternoon and evening. I'm Fox 19 Now, First Alert meteorologist Catherine Bodak on Star 93.3.
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2: This is almost impossible to answer, but what is cuter, puppies or kittens? 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
2: Time now for one of the highlights of my afternoon, a chance to get to know you a little bit better. Tanya's on the line. Tanya, are you ready to become fast friends?
3: Yes, I am.
2: All right. What is cuter, puppies or kittens?
3: I'm going to have to go with kittens. I raised them from when I was younger. I raised a lot of kittens.
2: You had to have a favorite.
3: Yeah, the favorite one is the one we actually kept as our household cat. His name was Junior.
2: Junior. What color?
3: Like orange and white.
2: Oh, so cute.
3: Yeah.
2: All right. Are you a neat freak, Tanya?
3: No, I wouldn't say neat freak, no. I think I need to work on my organization skills, actually.
2: All right, me too. Join the club. And finally, if you had the chance, would you want to go to Mars?
3: No, I would not. I enjoy Earth. I like having everything I need to sustain life. And I would, just the food alone, I would stress about because the food here is just great. And just thinking about freeze-dried food. And then when you have to work out, they have to strap you down. Working out's hard enough. And then having to be strapped to a machine because there's no gravity. I just couldn't deal with that.
2: Do you think we'd have to have that drink Tang when we're there?
3: I don't know. See, that's another turnoff.
2: Well, I'm writing you down, Tanya. Tanya, she does not want to go to Mars. You're off the list.
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0: Weather. Make it to the upper 70s this afternoon with plenty of sunshine in the forecast. Heading into tonight, we'll drop into the low 60s. We'll look for showers and thunderstorms to move back into our forecast tomorrow, mainly during the afternoon and evening. Highs will be seasonal, making it to the upper 70s. And Wednesday, we'll see numerous showers and thunderstorms in the forecast, mainly during the afternoon and evening. I'm Fox 19 Now, First Alert meteorologist Catherine Bodak on Star 93.3.
10: 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All the other Star DJs are there too. We're going to have so much fun. Just text Hangout to 54214.

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2: On the way next, I can't wait to tell you about a little 5-year-old boy who was actually born without a left hand, but now

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1: It's the best news ever with Chad Mitchell. It's the best
2: news ever. You are going to absolutely love what they did to make life better for this little five-year-old. His name is Jordan, and he was born without a left hand. The thing about Jordan is he's super resilient. He actually does many activities, even karate. But as you might imagine, recently it's been hard on his mom because Jordan is noticing he's different. And so he asked, "Mommy, why isn't my hand growing?" Well, now he's way cooler than his friends after he just got a bionic arm that looks just like Iron Man's arm.
3: Yay!
2: It's got electrodes and sensors that detect muscle contractions and respond with the appropriate hand and finger movements. And it runs on a 14-hour rechargeable battery. And you know how we all get stressed when our iPad or our laptop or our iPhone isn't charged? Imagine, like, "Mom, I forgot to charge my arm last night." And now he's putting this new arm to good use. He's already learned how to ride his scooter using his new bionic arm and hand. And he was so proud to show off his arm at school. And they usually, this kind of thing only goes to older kids. But Jordan is such a mature, precocious little five-year-old that he qualified early. And that's what I call the best news ever.
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1: Whether you know it or not, people are watching you and they are being inspired by you. 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
1: There's a Bible full of history of the ways that God showed up for his people. Just when you thought all odds were stacked against you, he shows up and does miracles. 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And it's funny because when you get in a situation and it's not looking so good, it's so easy for us to freak out and just say, God, where are you? Have you forgotten about me? This song, Ain't No Way, is just all about that declaration. There's no way you're gonna let me down. You've been there for me time and time again. As I look back over my life, there's not one time that you failed me, and you're gonna show up for me now.

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2: 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You may not see them, but they're there. 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
11: Heading into tonight, we'll drop into the low 60s. We'll look for showers and thunderstorms to move back into our forecast tomorrow, mainly during the afternoon and evening. Highs will be seasonal, making it to the upper 70s. And Wednesday, we'll see numerous showers and thunderstorms in the forecast, mainly during the afternoon and evening. I'm Fox 19 Now, First Alert meteorologist Catherine Bodak on Star 93.3.
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2: When I share these one truths with you, I hope that they make an impact on your day like they do for me. 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He scans your problems. 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He downloads solutions. He deletes your worries, and he saves you. There's so much good in that sentiment, and just know that he's always there, ready to work it out for our good.
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2: Time now for one of the highlights of my afternoon, a chance to get to know you a little bit better. Tanya's on the line. Tanya, are you ready to become fast friends?
3: Yes, I am.
2: All right. What is cuter, puppies or kittens?
3: I'm going to have to go with kittens. I raised them from when I was younger. I raised a lot of kittens.
2: You had to have a favorite.
3: Yeah, the favorite one is the one we actually kept as our household cat. His name was Junior.
2: Junior. What color?
3: Like orange and white.
2: Oh, so cute.
3: Yeah.
2: All right. Are you a neat freak, Tanya?
3: No, I wouldn't say neat freak, no. I think I need to work on my organization skills, actually.
2: All right. Me too. Join the club. And finally, if you had the chance, would you want to go to Mars?
3: No, I would not. I enjoy Earth. I like having everything I need to sustain life. And I would just the food alone, I would stress about because the food here is just great. And just thinking about freeze dried food. And then when you have to work out, they have to strap you down. Working out's hard enough. And then having to be strapped to a machine because there's no gravity. I just couldn't deal with that.
2: Do you think we'd have to have that Tang, drink Tang when we're there?
3: I don't know. See, that's another turnoff.
2: Well, I'm writing you down, Tanya. Tanya, she does not want to go to Mars. You're off the list.
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10: Heading into tonight, we'll drop into the low 60s. We'll look for showers and thunderstorms to move back into our forecast tomorrow, mainly during the afternoon and evening. Highs will be seasonal, making it to the upper 70s. And Wednesday, we'll see numerous showers and thunderstorms in the forecast, mainly during the afternoon and evening. I'm Fox 19 Now, First Alert meteorologist Catherine Bodak on Star 93.3.
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3: You are going to absolutely love what they did to make life better for this little five-year-old. His name is Jordan, and he was born without a left hand. But the thing about Jordan is he's super resilient. He actually does many activities, even karate. But as you might imagine, recently it's been hard on his mom because Jordan is noticing he's different. And so he asked, "Mommy, why isn't my hand growing?" Well, now he's way cooler than his friends after he just got a bionic arm that looks just like Iron Man's arm.
4: Yay!
3: It's got electrodes and sensors that detect muscle contractions and respond with the appropriate hand and finger movements. And it runs on a 14-hour rechargeable battery. And you know how we all get stressed when our iPad or our laptop or our iPhone isn't charged? Imagine, like, "Mom, I forgot to charge my arm last night." And now he's putting this new arm to good use. He's already learned how to ride his scooter using his new bionic arm and hand. And he was so proud to show off his arm at school. And usually this kind of thing only goes to older kids. But Jordan is such a mature, precocious little five-year-old that he qualified early. And that's what I call the best news ever.
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2: Whether you know it or not, people are watching you and they are being inspired by you. 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
1: This is Zach Williams, and I wrote this song during a time when I felt completely lost. I've been walking through life trying to figure out everything on my own, carrying things I should have laid down years ago. And the more I tried, the harder the road got. 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And what struck me was realizing He had never left. He was just there patiently waiting for me to turn around. 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The song is a reminder that even when we take the long way home, God still waits for us.

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2: I guess you could call it a wake-up call. 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You may not see them, but they're there. And so for yourself and also for them, don't you dare give up.
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7: Here's a horrific story. In the Middle East, radical Muslims burned down the house of Nora, nearly killing her and her four daughters, the youngest of which, 4 years of age, maimed for life with serious burns. You know what her crime is? Two things. Number one, Nora is a born-again believer. And number two, she was caught educating her daughters beyond the age of eight. In that part of the world, in that system, that is a serious violation. But would you know it? 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
10: Heading into tonight, we'll drop into the low 60s. We'll look for showers and thunderstorms to move back into our forecast tomorrow, mainly during the afternoon and evening. Highs will be seasonal, making it to the upper 70s. And Wednesday, we'll see numerous showers and thunderstorms in the forecast, mainly during the afternoon and evening. I'm Fox 19 Now, First Alert meteorologist Catherine Bodak on Star 93.3.
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2: Keeping school fun. I think you have to be really just creative, and I love it so much when you see a teacher do that. There's a second grade teacher. She brings in a box that says, do not open until the last day of school, and it's all wrapped up. It looks all pretty. She's sitting there with her second grade class.
3: Okay, ready?
4: Yeah.
3: The box says,
4: do not open until the last day.
3: And today's the last day of school. So are you ready to open it?
4: Yeah.
2: Oh, it's all wrapped up.
3: Like moving, kind of. Oh, my God.
2: She pulls out some silly string.
5: And deploys the silly string.
2: Yes.
5: That's too much fun for school. I don't agree with that.
2: Like
5: I remember my grandfather once took away some math flashcards from me and threw them away because he felt like I don't know what he felt like. I was playing a game or something.
2: Yeah.
5: I wonder what my grandpa would think about silly string in a classroom.
2: Sure. No way.
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1: Read something that got me thinking and still on my mind this morning. People do not drift, not on our own, not apart from the Holy Spirit. We don't drift toward holiness. We don't gravitate towards godliness or obedience. And man, that hit me. I think that's so hard. I could go back and point out the times in my life where I just thought I would kind of coast in my faith walk. And you don't coast. That's not a thing. I think it's like our physical fitness. You know, if we're not training every day or on some schedule where we're moving forward, we're not just coasting. We're probably moving backwards.
2: Yeah. It takes being incredibly intentional. Intentional about everything, too, right? Mm. Intentional about our attitude. You catch yourself focusing on something that's wrong, or you just stop and start listing all the things that are right, because we can list a lot of things that are wrong. Right. And just think today is going to be a new day with new possibilities.

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1: Hey, this is Micah Tyler. I want to be perfect. I look around at the people next to me. I look on social media and over again, I see this perfect picture of someone's life. And I think to myself, God, when other people are brave, all I see is fear in my life. And then I remember that it's God's perfect love that casts out that fear. I feel like every time that I make a turn, it is heading down another broken road when I remember that God has a perfect plan for my life. See, at the end of the day, when we throw up our hands and we confess the places that we fall short, that's when God's perfect love shows up and loves us perfectly.

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2: When you see something new and you think, where has that been my whole life? Happened to see this ad. Maybe you've seen commercials on this too. I feel like they've got ads everywhere right now. It's called Easy Plant. And I'm going to tell you, it's all about watering plants the right way. I'm terrible at it. I feel like I kill all the plants that I've ever had. But this is different. It's like you order this plant. It comes in a pot with soil. The plant, it's already green. And all you have to do is you just set it up. And there's this little plastic thing that you remove. And you fill up this little reservoir for water. And then the plants do the rest themselves. Like they take what they need. And you only do that once a month.
3: Now, your problem...
2: Yeah.
3: Has been not watering.
2: You forget to water
3: enough. Or you overwater, which is also a problem.
2: Well, you feel guilty for not watering. So then all of a sudden you overdo it, you know,
3: here,
2: and they
3: honey,
2: don't like that either.
3: Here, honey, have some more. And so this takes all that off of your plate.
2: This is amazing. You just water them once a month.
3: All right.
2: They're taken care of.
3: All right.
2: How about that? I love that.
3: Look, houseplants aren't that consequential. Aren't we glad, though, that our children are a little more resilient?
2: Oh, they speak up when they're thirsty and
3: Mom,
2: hungry.
3: I'm thirsty!
2: Yeah, thank goodness.
3: There's water in the fridge!
2: Yeah. Hey, the love of

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2: Tell me what you think about this, because I have mixed feelings about it. A mom was asking Reddit for some advice because she found out that a daycare worker put ankle weights on her two-year-old.
3: What?
2: To slow him down.
3: No.
2: Now, part of me thinks, why didn't I think of this when mine were that age?
3: I mean, it's one thing if you do that as a mom or dad.
2: You know, and I can see a toddler being just perfectly okay with this. You know, you say, I'll bet you can't wear these on your ankles for 2 hours. I bet I can.
3: Yeah.
2: And so
3: they're building up their thigh muscles.
4: Yeah. And look, I understand this mom is mad. She's got every right to be. She's got a right to ask the school not to do that again.
2: But that's the reason I would be upset, I think. That kind of resistance training is only going to make that kid faster in the long term.
3: It is true. Now we're really in trouble.
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